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0: When I was 9, my grandpa and I were out fishing on his boat when a large wave knocked him overboard. I remembered some park rangers coming to my school, and I learned to reach, throw, row, but never go after someone struggling in the water, so I threw a life jacket out to my grandpa.
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0: My grandpa couldn't put his life jacket on while he was in the water, so now we all wear life jackets when we go boating.
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0: Yeah, we've been knowing each other for a while. I'm into you. I don't know what I gotta do, you know, to get closer to you.
1: Wait a minute. Now, you know I'm in a situation. Why are you in? Don't do this. Why are you tripping like that?
0: Well, I understand that, but your whole vibe is, you know, I can see myself being with you forever.
1: That's really beautiful. And I kind of dig you, too. You know that. We're friends, and I'm in a situation.

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0: 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Get open! 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Oh, come on, use your head! 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
1: That's what we all want.
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0: made you think about it, but he is not your savior. Cole made you feel empowered, but he is not your savior. Future said get a money counter, but he is not your savior. Brian made you give his flowers, but he is not your savior. He is not your savior.
1: Mr. Morale, give me high five. Two-time center, code offended, judging my life. Backpedaler, what they say you do to cha-cha. I'ma stand on it, 6'5", from 5'5". Fun fact, I ain't back. Like it when they pro-black, but I'm more caught at black. Tell me where the money at, ay, where the homies at. Universal call out, I can members only that, ay. CC.

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2: I know it's past visiting hours, but can I please give her these flowers? The doctor don't want to take procedures. He claimed my heart can't take the anesthesia. 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What do you say at this time? Remember when I was 9?

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0: At the IHSAA, we know high school sports teach lessons that last long after the season ends. I'm Commissioner Paul Neidig.
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0: And Coach, you made it happen.
1: So thank you, Coach.
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5: I'm IHSAA Commissioner Paul Knighty. 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

She'll be alright. 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She will save herself this time. And in fact, tonight, she did confirm. 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
7: Number one, Ben Davis football is physical.
0: And they're going to hit us.
7: Number one.
0: And they're going to get back up.
7: Ben Davis football is hit.
0: And they're going to hit us.
3: Who's
0: going
3: to go home?
8: All you seniors, will you let this be taken away from you? 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
0: I want to compete.
8: No way.
6: You must go seize the
3: moment.
6: It's going
3: to come down to the signal. Touchdown, Ben Davis. Touchdown, Ben Davis. The Giants win.
6: I am honored. Every day, to put on something that says Ben Davis football. I am honored.
9: When you hit the door, you're a Ben Davis Giant.
10: This is Ben Davis. We're coming.
0: BD football. You felt that. Man, I don't want to play this team. 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
12: 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Oh, man. I tell you what, you know, how long have I been doing this? Too long, I think.
13: Yeah.
12: Yeah. Turn on the wrong mic again. That's smart. Inside Ben Davis Football on Giant 90.9, your station for variety. I'm John Easter, although I don't own up to myself right now after that. We're joined tonight by Mr. Parker Moore.
13: Good evening.
12: Wearing his Chicago Bears shirts.
13: Oh, don't you even mention them right now. I'm too sad to even talk about them.
12: Hey, at least you're not a Giants fan right now. Yeah. Not Ben Davis Giants, New York Giants.
13: Yeah, that is true.
12: Because they just, yeah, I don't know if you heard that news earlier tonight about Jackson Dart.
13: Yep.
12: It's not good.
13: Who's on my fantasy team, too?
12: Oh, well, dropped. Then you are upset about that.
13: Brock Purdy on my team now.
12: And while we talk NFL football, we also have Coach Brett Cooper with us here tonight. Coach, how are you?
14: I'm excited about tomorrow's asynchronous learning professional development day. It's on the forefront of my brain right now.
12: No comment. I'm going to leave that one alone. I'm going to turn my mic back off on that one. And, yeah, I was like, why can't I hear my microphone? Oh, that's right. It's wrong not turned mic on, which seems to be a common thread for me. I don't know what my deal is. It's I don't do it for my own show. I just do it for Inside Ben Davis Football. But we're back here on Giant 90.9, and it's another week, and wrapping up the Warren Central game from last week. Giants go over to Warren, and it doesn't come out right, but maybe some positives out of the game. We'll see here with Coach Cooper. Parker, take it away.
13: The game at Warren was like, I thought it was a well-fought game no matter what. Like that, Warren is a top 3 school in the state right now. And the Giants, you know, you guys are still trying to come back after the past couple of years having some rough stuff. And, you know, this is still your first year, so you're still building up and bringing what past experience and opportunities you had. But honestly, it was a really well fought game. But it kind of seemed after halftime, it felt like there wasn't as much energy being put in as it was the first time. But it came back in stints on its own. Was there any sort of, like, tempo play going on with that?
14: No, I would tell you it was the opposite. I think that's the best third quarter we've played all year. So, you know, coming into it, you know, it was going to be a hard-fought game. Warren's a good team. They got a great running back. And, you know, it was another week where we, you know, held them to under 100 yards rushing. And, you know, we kind of chopped off their right arm and their best thing. And, you know, I think their longest explosive was a 39-yard run down the sideline. And we missed about 47 tackles. But yeah, and then we scored in the third quarter to make it a one score game. And yeah, we just didn't have enough mustard to finish it off.
12: Coach, with the loss 25-8 was the final score. And again, I mean, we've hit this theme a couple of times. Had some great opportunities in the game once again, but the offense just couldn't sustain it, I think. You talked about the drive there in the second half, and you had the opportunity then to kind of get in, and then you know what happens. Warren goes down, kicks field goal, makes an 11-point game, and then the touchdown late, which came off of a turnover, but at that point you're trying to
14: rush it.
12: Yeah, you're trying to do anything. So what's kind of the progress report on the offense, do you think?
14: I mean, if you look at it, I mean, the first two series of the game, we drove the ball 20 to 20 perfectly.
12: Mm-hmm.
14: And, you know, we just – I mean, it's disgusting because we had – throughout the game, there were eight opportunities to not convert. You know, sometimes you talk about opportunities where, you know, third down, you stay on the field. Though we had eight opportunities – for wide open touchdowns. And, you know, it's just, we didn't capitalize, and it's disappointing and frustrating, all the above. But, you know, within that, it's like, oh, you know, maybe there's a glimmer of there. I mean, it's there. We're just, you know, a guy here and a guy there that were just off, and, you know, our eyes weren't in the right spot sometimes when we made a throw. And I told the kids on Saturday, and I told them again on Monday, you know, if we hit on 25% of those, we probably win the game.
12: Mm-hmm.
14: And because, you know, the late pick doesn't happen to give them the ball in the short field. And, you know, we're not looking to be perfect. I mean, we're talking 2 out of 8. You know, if we hit 2 out of 8 of those, and, you know, it's probably a whole different ball game. And we're probably a little bit happier on the west side than they are on the east side right now.
12: Yeah, we heard you there. it's
14: frustrating.
12: It is. And I know it's frustrating for fans. I know it's frustrating probably even more for the people that are closest to it, and it's frustrating for the players. And how are they hanging on here right now?
14: Yeah, I mean, we know the reality of situations. We got to be better. But no, I mean, the morale's good. I mean, it's one of those things. It's like we can't continuously put our defense out there. I mean, they've played lights out. Mm-hmm. You know, sans maybe game one when it was the first showing of our defense. But, I mean, we've put those guys out there. You know, we don't sustain drives, you know, especially in the second half. We go 3 and out or 4 and out or whatever it is, and we don't get points, or we don't pin them down in the field. And, you know, it's just those guys have played unbelievable in all seriousness. I mean, you give up probably around 19 points a game, 20 points a game. Like, you should win a majority of your high school football games. You know, our goal is always to keep an opponent under a touchdown a quarter. So, you know, hopefully, you know, one of those four quarters is a zero. And, you know, then you get, you know, 21 points, and offensively we've got to score 21 points to make it a game. But, I mean, we can't continuously put our defense out there without any, you know, back support on the offensive side, without points or great drives and things like that. So, because, I mean, it is a game of momentum, and you can talk about it being real or not real, but in high school football, I think it is a real thing. And our defense has played great all year with their backs against the wall with minimal assistance from the offense. And so, we're working day by day to get better at that, and, you know, it's just getting the eyes right and getting everything trained right to, you know, execute our offense at a higher level.
2: Yeah, and with that defense going out there, again, like you said, playing lights-out defense, is that really based upon on how they have, like, a incredibly senior-heavy and, what would the word be, that they have experience
14: sure.
2: in their field, and your offense is kind of younger? Is that just based on experience?
14: I mean, I would tell you that we are, you know, we're senior heavy on defense, but I mean, we're playing some juniors out there. We start two sophomores, one at Mike and one at D end. And yes, to answer your question, yes, the defense is probably more game ready and season ready than our offense. But I mean, heck, we're in week six. Like, being a new starter doesn't exist. You have all the experience in the world now. You've got to go play and go execute at a higher level, and that's on the coaching staff and a little bit of onus on the players. But majority, you know, lands back on my lap and on our staff's lap.
12: As you kind of assess where the team is right now, they talk about, you know, horseshoes and hand grenades being close, but you are really just a few plays from having a much different record this year. And you talk about the Center Grove game, which ends up looking like a bit of a blowout, but it really wasn't. This game was tooth and nail for most of this game, and it's the same deal. You're right there in the second half. So how do you get those players to kind of tune out that noise and realize that from people that are just the record watchers, maybe the stats watchers, that, you know, we've got some opportunities ahead of us here because, like I told one of your players the other day, everybody starts the tournament 0-0. I know it's cliche, but it's true.
14: Yeah, I mean, I don't know if we talked about this last week, but we talked to those kids coming into the last week, the Eastside week, that we were probably 4 offensive possessions away or 10 clock minutes away from being 4-0 heading into that game. And, mm-hmm. you know, just click a little bit more into that. I mean, we made it, you know, they missed an extra point to make it 17-0 and made it to 16-0. And we went down, scored, got a 2-point conversion, and their defense came out, got a stop. Like, and then we went 3-and-out in the next play or in the next series. And, no, I mean, our kids are well aware that we are the tip of the iceberg is just what we see, you know, and that's we haven't exposed enough of the iceberg yet to really show and get the end result for, as you said, the scoreboard watchers. But anybody in that field house, they're the only ones that really, you know, that need to know what's actually going on. The scoreboard is what it is. You know, that game's 25-8 final. Is that right? Was it 25-8?
12: Yeah.
14: Okay. Yeah, it was a weird scoring game.
12: Scorigami.
14: Yeah, it was a weird one.
12: It was Ben Davis scorigami. Second time this year, by the way, we're scorigami.
14: Yeah.
12: Neither one have come out in your favor, though, unfortunately.
14: Great. but, like, you know, I mean, that game's an 11-point game with 4 minutes to go, and you know, we tried to force the ball down the field and, you know, probably should have taken dink and dunks like we had the rest of the game and just try to get back in and give us a chance for an onside kick. But we liked to play call, and we made it, and, you know, kid made a heck of a play, and we didn't really help ourselves in the protection. So, yeah, the game got you know, give Warren the ball at the 3-yard line, they're probably going to score in 4 plays.
12: Mm-hmm. Yeah.
14: Our kids are playing hard. We asked them for 48 minutes. We hadn't got 48 minutes. I thought we got 48 minutes from them Friday night. I didn't feel like the weeks 1 through 4, we had gotten a full 48. You know, obviously execution-wise, it wasn't a full 48, but I felt like we played hard for 48 minutes. And that's a positive step in the right direction, but obviously it's not good enough to beat a really good team and you know, top team in the state of Indiana, which that doesn't slow down anytime soon.
12: No.
2: Looking back at, you know, some films this week, or some film of past week, is there any specific sequence or play that kind of shifted the momentum away that you saw from Warren, or even not even in film, but watching on the field?
14: Yeah, it's hard to really put a thumbprint on that, but I would tell you the first 2 series of the game where we drove the ball, we stopped on the 15. And then we stopped him the 16. Our kicker had he's a little dinged up. He's fine. We probably could have kicked a field goal, but like DJ Mitchell's our holder, and so we had a backup holder in last week. But like, so we didn't kick. We could have got 6 points out of that situation, out of both of those, but we didn't. But that's a testament to our kids. They didn't back down. They didn't bat an eye. I would tell you the biggest turning point in that game was when we made it 16-8, and then. Our defense got, I don't know if it was 3-and-out, but we got a stop and they punted and we got the ball at the 20-yard line and immediately went 3-and-out. So, and it was 3 plays that we didn't execute at a high level. So that was disappointing.
12: All right. Well, that's the first half of Inside Ben Davis Football. When we come back, we'll discuss Saturday's game. This is really hard for me I don't know if the coaching staff's the same way, but it is Saturday's game against Lawrence North in the Circle City Classic.
2: Not showdown.
12: That's last week. Anyway, we'll come back and talk about that on Inside Ben Davis Football.
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12: And welcome back to Inside Ben Davis Football on Indy's Giant 90.9. It is the second half of the show, and that is where we normally would break down Friday night's game, but the Giants don't play on Friday night this week. They play on Saturday at Lucas Oil Stadium as part of the Circle City Classic, and it is a big deal this year because traditionally that has been a college game, but they're turning it into a high school event this year. They'll have flag football earlier in the day, girls flag football. I believe Tech in, almost said Arlington, Tech and Addicts will play flag football. Ben Davis and Lawrence North will play flag football. And then you have Warren Central and Pike. And then closing it out, there's a battle of the bands in between. And then closing it out, the Ben Davis Giants and the Lawrence North Wildcats. And you talk about a team that's really, really, really, really good. It's the Lawrence North Wildcats. They do have the one loss on the season, but that was to Brownsburg in their first game of the year. So pretty interesting matchup, I think, Saturday. And Parker, take it away.
13: Well, when you look at this Lawrence North team, they have some really, really good players. Isaiah Moore, who's committed to Purdue, and their quarterback Prather, who's been there for a couple of years, so he has some experience with this team. But and Monshon Sales, who's committed to
12: number
13: the
12: one
13: Hoosiers
12: receiver in the country.
13: And I'm expecting it from, we don't see those guys as these great, it's, you know, it's just another team, we're gonna go play like we normally play. But you know, Lawrence comes into this game scoring nearly 40 points per game, with exceptions being their, you know, their first game with a loss to Brownsburg and their last game playing Carmel. Is there any sort of challenges with their explosive offense or scheme that, like, you're not really looking for?
14: They're good. And the running back is probably the toughest kid to tackle in the state of Indiana.
12: Yeah. Isaiah Moore.
14: And then the quarterback's just a very, very good football player who can make plays with his feet and with his arm.
12: Now, correct me if I'm wrong. I think this is his 27th year up there as well, right? Quarterback?
14: Yeah.
12: He's been up there for, seems like, forever.
14: Yeah, and he's only a junior.
12: Prather. Oh, yeah. Goodness.
14: And he's only
12: he has
14: a junior.
12: Another year,
14: yeah,
12: too.
14: Yeah, so he's got another year. But, yeah, those other guys, I mean, they're exquisite on the perimeter. Their skill talent is probably collectively the best in the state of Indiana. But, you know, they're a run-first football team, and so we've got to do a really good job of – taking away the run. I mean, that kid, I mean, you can have him in the backfield for a minus 5 yard loss and it turns into a 75 yard run. So it's a cliche thing, but we have to gang tackle this week and we have to have 11 white hats to the ball. but yeah, I mean, they're dynamic on offense and, you know, they do a really good job on defense mixing the fronts and they bring pressure from everywhere. It looks like the bullets are flying everywhere on film. You have no idea where they're coming from, why they're coming from there. What the systematic, you know, approach is for why they're doing that. And that makes them very, very deadly on defense because, I mean, it might be 3rd and 15, they'll bring the house, and it might be 4th and 1 and they bring nobody. So, yeah, it's a huge challenge for us this week. We got to be super disciplined on both sides of the football to have a chance to, come out with a victory on, I almost said it Friday night, but it's Saturday night.
12: Obviously Brownsburg's Brownsburg. They're number one in the state, but when you look at talent, really, this Lawrence North team is just a sensational football team. Not that any of the teams in the MIC aren't. I mean, they're all very good up and down, but they've already racked up, and I'm sure you know this, they've already racked up over 2,000 yards of offense this year, over 1,000 yards on the ground, over almost 1,000 yards through the air. So they know how to get the ball up and down the field in a hurry. So when you look at this team defensively, I think Parker kind of already asked this question, but is there anything specifically that you look at when you're like, okay, if we do this, we know we've had a really good day against Lawrence North.
14: Yeah, it's going to come down to being disciplined. I mean, they're an option, a pseudo-option football team. And so we've got to be very good and disciplined in what we're doing and what our kids' roles and responsibilities are within that, within our structure, to make sure that they go execute. And then offensively, I mean, we've got to be, you know, really good and have great eyes, because they're going to come from all directions at all times. And so we've just got to be able to side adjust and make moves and make the right decisions at the right time.
12: And they're pretty experienced too. Yeah. On offense, they've got a lot of players who've been up there, like we talked about with Prather, who started Sales. All these guys. Sales is his, you know, being a stats watcher. I'm yelling at myself here. Called that the first half of the show. So watching the stats, he doesn't quite have the stats you would expect. Been dealing with maybe some injuries and things.
14: Yeah, but he hasn't played since week one.
12: Yeah, so he's been out. But you never know when he might show up again.
14: He'll show up this week
12: at Lucas Oil Stadium for the Circle City Classic. You lights are on. The big guys come out.
14: Yep, he'll be there.
2: We were just talking about this
12: wonderful
2: defense.
12: Right?
14: It's what it is. Line up and let's play.
2: We were just talking about this about Giants defense, and you know, with their incredibly explosive offense, controlling the line is, you know, line of scrimmage is incredibly crucial in this game. I'm guessing there's nothing different in how you guys are preparing for this game as it has been the past couple. And if there is, what is that?
14: Yeah, I mean, we're not really. I mean, we play our style of defense, and we're pretty, if you cut us down the middle, we're pretty much, you know, pretty even on both sides. And so we got a couple, you know, adjustments each week that we come into that is specific to the opponent that we're playing. And so obviously this week will be no different. But, yeah, it's going to come down to being disciplined on the defensive side of the football and being able to hopefully chop off their right arm again and make them, you know, try to beat us with their left. And then we've got to find a way on offense to score some points this week, because this is a team that's very explosive on the offensive side of the ball.
12: Looking at this game on Saturday, it's obviously was originally scheduled to be a home game here at Ben Davis, but moved to Lucas Oil Stadium as part of the Circle City Classic. And Coach, first time, as I mentioned in the intro to this segment, that high schools have been a part of this event, which is now in its 42nd year. So how much of an honor is it to be a part of the Circle City Classic as a football program?
14: Yeah, I mean, that's really cool. I mean, it's the IBE does a great job of you know, historically setting up this event, and now to highlight four high schools in the MIC to play, and then all the four other flag teams. I mean, that's really cool. We have an event. We have a luncheon on Friday that all the coaches will be present at and speak at. So that'll be a really cool experience to kind of get, you know, BD has enough exposure, but just to get it out into kind of a bigger realm and things like that. I know when we first initially signed up to play in this, that my son was extremely excited about the Battle of the Bands.
12: Yeah.
14: And we listened to some HBCU bands and on Spotify, and no free plugs here, but
2: talk about some crazy bands.
14: Yeah, it's HBCU, awesome.
12: WBDG's on Spotify.
14: So. Yeah. Yeah. So, you know, it's an absolute honor for us to be kind of the showcase game in this event, and to have an opportunity to, one, play for in the Circle City Classic as well, you know, hosted by an organization in Indianapolis that does a phenomenal job in the IBE. And so, and then, you know, when they offered it to us, I was like, yeah, I mean, why wouldn't we go take our kids and play in Lucas Oil in such an awesome event? Mm-hmm. So this was a no brainer. I know it kind of, the only negative side to it is because this is what we would call an away schedule for us. So we have five varsity away games this year, and so we pseudo lose a home game, so we're the designated home team Saturday night. But you know, it's still an awesome opportunity. I know our kids are excited, and everybody in our program is excited about it.
12: When you look at Lucas Oil Stadium, you know, it's such a huge building, and when you look at that place, is there anything different? Like, will you get a chance? I know for basketball. Sometimes if they play at Hinkle Fieldhouse, you get a chance to go and practice there. So I didn't know if you guys, you're shaking your head, so not getting a chance maybe to practice down there. So how do you prepare your team? You still have, I think, some seniors who would have been here when the Giants played. I think like Tyreek Hinton and some of those guys would have been here as freshmen when the Giants played in the state championship. But what does that, what's that like trying to get them prepared for that? Because it is a little bit different and you're playing indoors and I think sometimes it gets a little drier down on the field and things. So what are some of the things you're telling them about that?
14: Yeah. I mean, thankfully, you know, I've played in some domes before and coached in domes before. Mm-hmm. But and a lot of our staff has played in state championship games at Lucas Oil and coached in them. You hit the nail on the head. Like the biggest thing is one, like we're going to get there early just to get because we don't get to walk through and do anything like you do in a state. Like if you make it to state, you get a day to go practice there. You know, a shortened hour, hour and a half, whatever your allotment is, and then. Just to kind of take the shell shock off of the environment because it's, I mean, Lucas Oil is a big place. It's a lot bigger than any stadium we play in. But, I mean, once that whistle blows, it's 53 and a third yards. And, you know, one of the big questions for me is, you know, I wanted to make sure that the hash marks were not NFL hash marks comparative to college or high school hash marks. And I believe they're going to be high school hash marks and, you know, making sure the uprights are wider than because you know high school they're the widest, college they get smaller, and the NFL they get smaller.
12: Is that when Ben Davis played it, was it the Selleck Bowl last year? I think they were the college uprights, and then I think at Key Stadium as well during the regional a couple of years ago they were the college uprights. So
14: yeah. I mean that is those are minor details that we need to make sure of. I think the goalpost at Lucas Oil, because they host the state championships, are adjustable.
12: Yeah.
14: And so that will make, you know, they just adjust out for that game. And so that's a really simple thing for them to do.
12: Somebody gets up there and
14: cranks it. They probably just then pulls it and moves it.
12: Yeah.
2: Well, that answers my question about preparing your guys for, you know, that playing in that kind of environment. But Ben Davis is kind of the underdog here in this game.
14: Great.
2: But I always love the underdog story.
14: Me too.
2: And is there any sort of mental approach that is different from week to week other than, you know, this is just another game, but it's at Lucas Oil?
14: We've been the underdog the last couple of weeks. So that's the MO we talk about. I mean, we just got to line up and go play football, our brand of football for 48 minutes and, you know, give them heck. And, you know, we're good enough to beat anybody on our opponent. And we're also good enough to lose to anybody on our schedule. So, I think if our kids show up and play the way we can, we're supposed to play and we're capable of playing, we got a really good chance.
12: Well, Ben Davis does have a good record at Lucas Oil Stadium. I believe only one loss at Lucas Oil, and that was in 2009 to Warren Central, East Side team, in a night game there at Lucas Oil. But the roof was open, and it's a beautiful night, except for the result of the game. When obviously a couple of people have noticed, maybe not as many Purple Rain folks have gotten out the last few weeks. So, you know, I always give you a chance, Coach, to address the Purple Rain here at the end of the show. What do you think?
14: We're sitting at 2-3, but like our team is right on the edge, and we've got a long way to go, but we're right there. And if we can just click it for 48 minutes, all three phases, we'll be okay. So come out and support us, give us everything you got, and, you know, support the Giants, man. We support all of our other athletes. So let's get out and support the football team on Saturday night.
12: Well, it is Ben Davis and Lawrence North in the Circle City Classic on Saturday night. Friday night, we may have something special here on Giant 90.9. We may have some football for you on Friday night, but it may be a replay of a state championship game. We'll have to see what I can dig out of the archives.
2: Muster up.
12: Yeah, it may be the 2002 game because I like that one going all the way back then. But we'll tell you more about that this week. Our coverage will begin at 6 o'clock on Saturday as the Ben Davis Giants get set to take on the Lawrence North Wildcats. Will go live to Lucas Oil Stadium at 6:45, and then Kickoff underway at 7 as the Giants and the Lawrence North Wildcats get set to go. And I'm excited for it. Be a great weekend to put it all together, Coach.
14: You got it. Go Giants.
2: Go Giants.
12: Absolutely. This has been Inside Ben Davis Football. Thanks for tuning in each week. We'll be back next week, 7 p.m. right here on Indy's Giant 90.9.
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2: Ain't no thing that I have.